0: Hi, how's everybody doing? Welcome to my radio hour. I wanted to do... I'm excited about this episode. This is going to be like all about... we'll see. But it's, I want it to be about like lyrics, storytelling lyrics, and sort of people telling their story, you know, like autobiographical kind of stuff. But mostly just sort of people telling their story. I think I have very much on the brain because I'm working really hard on a record where I'm trying to tell stories. if you know my solo stuff well, you know that that's usually what I'm trying to do. I'm kind of obsessed with doing that. That's really what I put so much of my brain power into, is telling stories. Telling a lot of it is telling my story. I don't know, when I look back at my solo stuff in particular, it's the stuff that sort of tell the more autobiographical stuff, the more real life, you know, writing from life stuff. That I feel like if some stranger were to say, hey, what do you do? The stuff I would point to is usually the stuff that has that kind of material in it, or that I feel like I've expressed that or told those stories well. And also last week, you know, I was working all week with Matt Berninger, you know, the singer and lyricist and writer from The National, who's a good buddy and, you know, and a great lyric writer, you know, and a very serious lyric writer. And it was fun to, you know, I've co-written a bunch of stuff for his solo records, not lyric stuff, just music stuff for with him. And you know, it's always fun to work with somebody who takes lyric writing so seriously and is really a master of it. So it just got me, and also I guess just doing shows with him, it was interesting to see how engaged people get with the lyrics, you know. And I find that I think my own stuff can only stand on its own two legs because of lyrics, you know. And so I wanted to just, I guess, just the stuff that I listen to and the stuff that sets the bar for me when I'm working on lyrics. I guess I wanted to just sort of explore some of that. I don't know. I like songs that have real life, real people, real problems. You know, that's all in movies and in books and in television, whatever, in anything. Real people, real problems is the stuff that gets me. I'm not much of a sci-fi guy or a fantasy guy or anything like that. So I wanted to explore some of that writing from life kind of stuff. So this should be fun. Let's see what happens.
1: Yeah. This album is dedicated to all the teachers that told me I never amount to nothing. To all the people that lived above the buildings that I was hustling from, that called the police on me when I was just trying to make some money to feed my daughter. And all the niggas in the struggle, you know what I'm saying? It's all good, baby.

All right. Yeah. What a great one, right? I mean, I remember like really loving Big Papa when it came out. But just as like a pop song on the radio. But then when you hear that one, that's when you fall in love with Biggie. Or at least that's what happened to me. I heard that one. I was like, I'll go anywhere this guy goes. You know, just hearing his story, hearing those personal details and the way that, you know, talking about his mom, talking about teachers not giving him credit as a kid. And I don't know, it's just such a great story. And he's such a great storyteller. And it's so funny too. It's great. I love that. That's a great record. And his second record is great too. I love that second record. You know, I even like the hit, you know, Mo Money, Mo Problems is so good. Unfortunately, it has Puff all over it. But you know, the one that I really liked, what is it called? The World is Filled with Pimps and Hoes with Too Short on it. Do you guys know that song? That's got, I'm gonna, let me play 1 second of that because it is so good. Yeah, you know, that's the beat, that bass part. I love that. That's fantastic, right? And then unfortunately, Puff takes the first verse. But then Biggie takes the second verse, which is great. But then the third verse, unfortunately, you can't play much of it on the radio. But like, let me just give you a little taste of the third verse. Because this is the first time I ever heard Too Short, and I fell immediately in love. Too Short. I had a whole lot of b****s in my lifetime. I've been blessed with the game. Always say the right lines. Okay, yeah, you can't play much Too Short on the radio, unfortunately. Because everything's going to be beeped out. But his voice and his personality and that his rhythm and that whole attitude is just, it's really something. I mean, I love Too Short. I've got a lot of Too Short records. I went through a major Too Short phase like, I don't know, years ago. And the power of it is just that he's telling his own story, you know, writing from life. And it all feels very real. Okay, do you know this song? Oh, this feels very real. This is from a very different part of the world, but same idea.

All right. Do you guys know that music? That is Ian Dury, and that song is called My Old Man. I have to shout out my friend Jacob, who turned me on to that song. Jacob is a friend who I go camping with him and a bunch of people every year. And that song on a hike, I was hiking with Jacob and he told me about that song. Basically, he's like an actor, so he's really good at accents. And he told me about that song. He basically sang it to me. And just from his rendition of it, I loved the song by the time I got off that hike. And then when I actually heard the real song, it was as wonderful as he described. And what a great example of, you know, somebody telling their story about all the details about his dad. Such a tender, sad, beautiful, and funny and interesting story. You know, so engaging. I just find that to be, I love that song, you know. And because Ian Dury, I think regularly, you know, I don't actually know a ton about Ian Dury. I know that he did this stuff. He was sort of like a late punk, you know, he's in like the punk scene, but a bit later, you know, and in London. And, you know, he did stuff with like Madness, you know, the ska group who I used to love actually. But, you know, sort of a tough guy. So it's nice to hear. It's nice to, for me, it makes me love Ian Dury because of that, because of a song like that, because you have such great access to his, you know, you're talking about his family, you know, that's when somebody's vulnerable and they're talking about their family, like in an honest, open way. It really feels, I mean, that feels like that he's not making any of that stuff up. You can tell by the details, you know, and that's why I find it so moving. It's just a wonderful thing to get a glimpse into somebody's life like that, you know.

0: Okay. Yeah, we know that one, right? That's our friends from Liverpool, the Beatles. And with John there at the helm, John obviously wrote that one, Ballad of John and Yoko. yeah, and I wanted to play that one just because, like, I don't know, it's one of my favorite Beatles songs, probably. And I think it really represents, you know, the shift that that John made after, you know, I think that really, you know, there are a million theories about the Beatles, and many, many stories and sort of choose your own adventure kind of thing. But the one that I really think is true and that I believe is that, you know, I think that a shift in John's writing really started after he met Yoko, and she had really encouraged him to write more, you know, more personal kind of songs, you know, and autobiographical songs and more songs about like whatever, the inner workings of his heart, which he did before, you know, he obviously did before, but I feel like he focused much more on that stuff after they were together. They met like in 67 or maybe late 66, something like that. And, you know, the vibe definitely, I feel like, really started shifting. And by the time you get to that, which is, when did they record that? 68, probably. You know, it had really shifted. I mean, that's just a story, a real life story, you know, about him and Yoko. But you start to hear inklings of it, you know, right after they met. I mean, like Strawberry Fields, for example, you know, a story about his childhood. And then you think of like, I don't know, even like, what do you call it? A Day in the Life, you know, just like real writing from life, which is, I think it's the most engaging stuff. And I think there's a reason I don't know, something about me is drawn to stuff where people are writing from life and you hear it, when you start to hear it in John, and he really kept going in that direction, you know, deeper and deeper into that direction, writing about his, you know, the personal expression, personal feelings about things. And by the time you get to the White Album, you know, he's doing Julia and stuff like that, a song about his mom, and doing like, you know, I'm So Tired, Cry Baby Cry, and then eventually leading to like all of his solo stuff, you know, Mother, and like getting to Imagine and all that kind of stuff, and Watching the Wheels all the way through. It becomes very personal, very intimate, Beautiful Boy, you know, all these things. And for me, it's that stuff that made me, I know I made that controversial Beatles episode where I was a little bit unkind to Paul McCartney. It's not so much that I was unkind to Paul McCartney, it's that I feel like the stuff that resonates most with me is that real life stuff that John Lennon got really into, because or not because of Yoko. But anyway, you know, it's focusing on your relationship with the Beatles and different Beatles songs is a fun way to try to figure out like what kind of songs you like and what kind of music you like and what kind of lyrics you like. And to me, I think that's why it represents so much to people and represents so much to me, because I at some point in my life realized that the stuff that really resonates is that more intimate, more personal stuff. And to me, John represents that, and Paul represents something different. Well, of course, he's great. It's just a different thing. anyway, so much psychological play you can do.
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0: 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Well, of course, he's great. It's just a different thing. anyway, a lot.

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All right. Do you guys know that band? That's a band called Nap Eyes from Nova Scotia. A song called The Mixer. And that record is called Thought Rock Fish Scale. I don't know what that means, but maybe it's like a Nova Scotian thing. I don't understand. But anyway, that record's from like 2014 or 15. It's a really great record. It's all songs like that, you know, a really nice backdrop, but with a really good band doing really thoughtful, sort of delicate stuff. I think I'm pretty sure it's all recorded live. I think it says that on the record. Where did I put it? I just put it down. But I'm pretty sure it's all recorded live and the vocal is live. So it has that really alive feeling to it and casual vibe to it. And the lyrics are great, you know, and I love his presence. I love a loud vocal like that. You know, you're immediately engaging with the voice and with his lyrics and with the guy and with his stories. You know, and he's telling so many great personal autobiographical stories that for a person like me, right when I heard that record, I knew it was for me, you know. It has that warmth to it and that sort of personal story. You know, it's just you recognize that you have access to a person who's telling you stories. Well, I don't know.

It's kind of that simple, right? But it's not that simple because not everybody can do it at all. You know, a lot of people try to do it and it somehow comes out corny or phone. I mean, we don't need to go into how into the negativity zone here, but a lot of people do try to do it and it doesn't work, you know? In the case of Nap Eyes and the other stuff we've been listening to so far, you know, it works, you know, I believe the people, you know, the stories sound real and the person sounds authentic and there's something, I don't know. I think I have a pretty decent detector of phoniness. Particularly with these kinds of songs, autobiographical story, personal kinds of songs, if you get a whiff of phoniness, you know, the whole thing just dies.

All right, you guys know that, right? That is Loretta Lynn from Butcher Holler, Kentucky. You guys, have you ever seen that movie? I like to see that movie again. I haven't seen that movie for so long. Coal Miner's Daughter is the name of the movie. It's a really, really well-made movie. It's a great movie. Sissy Spacek, young Sissy Spacek, and very young Tommy Lee Jones as, what's his name? High? No. Bub? I can't remember what his name is. A one-syllable name. Fly? No. I don't remember. Bear? Something. Great movie. And it really tells that story, the story of her being the coal miner's daughter and her starting out and then struggling for a while and then started writing her own songs. And I think that was one of her first hits? I think that was one of her first real hits. And Don't Come Home A-Drinkin' with Lovin' on Your Mind, songs like that. It's just a great, I don't want to play just all these songs and just be like, and I love when people tell their own story, but it's great when people tell their own story, isn't it? I love people's stories. It's so interesting. It's more interesting than like fucking, you know, unicorns and, outer space aliens and things like that, isn't it? I like people, the struggle of being a person, all that great stuff. But we have to take a quick break and we'll be right back.

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3: 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This is Merle Haggard.

Isn't that great? Late Merle, you know? Like 90s Merle, the old guy reflecting on his life, telling stories, and I don't know. That just feels so open, doesn't it? That's just, I love that kind of, that late period when people go, when people get late period and they go in that direction, it is such a treat when a real deep artist gets to be that age and can do a song like that. That's a really, really cool record called If I Could Fly. Anyway, what a treat. Isn't that just great? I mean, I just love that. The whole record is like that. If I Could Fly is the name of the record. It's not on Spotify. It's not on the digital outlets. But it's a really, really, really neat record. A beautiful record. And the kind of record that you dream that all great artists would do when they get to be a certain age. You know, I mean, some do it. You know, some do it. But a lot don't. A lot try to stay young. Pretend they're young. Pretend they're cool. Pretend they can still make hits, whatever. But it's wonderful when they make the riskier, probably less commercial decision to make something that's more personal and honest.

Yeah, that is our great friend, Randy Newman. That's a song called I Miss You. What a great song. Isn't that a beautiful song? I mean, I think it sticks out in Randy's catalog because, you know, he usually doesn't write about himself. You know, he's usually writing about characters. He wrote about himself a bit. I guess that Land of Dreams record from the 80s, he wrote about himself a bit. Yeah, he did. But you know, he's famous for being writing from the perspective of like a character or writing about characters. So that one, you know, that one in particular has always felt different to me. It feels so real, you know, I don't know how you can sense these things that it's not written from a character's perspective, that it's actually written from Randy's perspective. But you do sense that, you know, in that one. I guess it's the specifics, you know, like up there in Idaho, you must be laughing yourself sick up there in Idaho. Lines like that just ring very true, ring very like real life to me. And in looking up that song, I know that is real life. And you know, because I read Randy Newman's, I knew this before I read this book, but Randy Newman has a biography that came out in the fall that's great. And it talks about that song in particular. It talks about, what's kind of amazing about that song is that, you know, he's been married. That's about his first wife. And he remarried after that and is still married to his second wife, as far as I understand. Where at least at that point, he was still married to his second wife. I think he still is. I think she's still around. And it's just, I don't know. It's just funny. I mean, I know if I wrote a song that was that tender and warm and ended with, and I still love you so, singing about, like an ex-girlfriend of mine or something. I'm not sure how well it would go over in the house, you know, playing it for my wife, you know? I mean, it just wouldn't occur to me to write that song. But it's funny to me that Randy did. I think that it has to be a little bit of him being like, sure, I'm going to write a tender love song that's actually about my life, but I'm not going to make it about my wife. I'm going to make it about my ex-wife, which is just a way of messing with us and making something that other people don't make, you know, which is something that he really always does. You know, like early on, he always said, like, I'm not going to write love songs. People are sick of hearing about love songs. Like, I want to write about something different. It's something that I really took to heart as a songwriter about not necessarily just writing love songs and trying to figure out different things to write about, which is, honestly, it has been a really big deal for me because that's why I started writing about art history. That's why I started writing about like whatever. That's why I made a kids record. That's why it's just there's so many other things to write about. And hearing the way that Randy Newman talks about it, it was inspiring to me. Anyway, but that's for a different episode. But yeah, it is nice to hear a very tender, real life song from Randy. And I really, really love that song. That's a great record. It's called Bad Love. There's a song on it called Better Off Dead that, just pause this right now and go listen to Better Off Dead, extremely loud, by Randy Newman. Better Off Dead on the album Bad Love. Just, it'll put a smile on your face. It's funny. It's just, there's so much to listen to. It's a wonderful song. Better Off Dead, Bad Love, Randy Newman, 1999. Do yourself a favor. Okay, let's move on here.

Okay. I love that song. Don't you guys love that song? What a great song. Isn't that a fantastic song? It's just so great. I love a story song like that, you know? I mean, it's not like I love every story song at all. Some story songs are really terrible. But what a great story song, you know? And it's done with such humor and such great rhythm, and the groove is hot. I don't know. I really, really love that. That's my favorite Mamas and the Papas song. And there are many, many great Mamas and the Papas songs. But what a pure pleasure that one is. Straight up chronicling, you know? It's like the Ballad of John and Yoko. Getting it all down, telling the story. Every detail, every twist and turn. Great way to do it. All right, do you guys hear that? You hear what's coming? Another great song. I love this song. This is a great True Life. The True Life details in this are hilarious, too. This is Pavement.

All right. I want to see this Pavement movie. Have you heard about this movie? I don't really understand what it is. It's sort of like a documentary about Pavement, but it's also like there's some scripted stuff. It sounds appropriately zany. But I love Pavement. What a great band. Have I done much Pavement on this show? I haven't. I've been planning on doing a 90s episode, which I'll do at some point soon. But I imagine they will be one of the centerpieces of it. Yeah, but that record in particular, I mean, maybe just because it came out when I was 20 and I was perfectly teed up for it, it was a major record for me. And that song in particular, I think for a lot of people, that was a major one. And particularly the end verse, you know, which the reason I played it was really for that end verse, because I love the real life detail in there. And that just sticks out. So that was always my favorite line of the whole record, probably, right? I think for a lot of people. And I think it's because it obviously rings so true and it's obviously so funny. The part about going on tour with the Smashing Pumpkins. You know, it's just great to get that little piece of gossip from straight from the mouth of Malcolmus. You know, just getting a behind the scenes opinion of how the Pavement felt about the Smashing Pumpkins and thought they were terrible. That made me so happy. It still makes me so happy. Though I don't have a problem with the Smashing Pumpkins, to be honest. But I enjoyed the Malcolmus did.

0: All right. Yeah, you got to play Little Green, right? I love Little Green. That is from Joni Mitchell's Blue record, which is that song. You know, a lot of you probably know the story for that song, but she had a kid when she was very young, in 65. Maybe she was, I don't know how old she was. I'm guessing she was 19 or 20, something like that. And she put her kid up for adoption. And, you know, was obviously completely heartbroken about it. And it was a very painful, painful thing in her life. And so that record is from, what, 71, right? Yeah, so 6 years later, she wrote that song reflecting on that experience and the feelings of that. And, you know, sort of imagining what the life that her daughter was having, which is, you know, just so sad and beautiful and tender and, I don't know. The kind of song that I really love, and Joni Mitchell's catalog, that one has always stuck out for me. Just a beautiful, wonderful song. But we are out of time here, unfortunately. I'm going to close. I have one last song that I'm going to play, which is actually a song of mine. I don't usually play my own music on this show, but this song, it's very autobiographical. So I feel like I have to play it. Though I have a lot of autobiographical songs, this was sort of a breakthrough song for me. This song I put out, it's on a record called Arts and Leisure from 2016. And it was a breakthrough song for me because it was the first time in my solo stuff that I was really writing explicitly about my own life. It was my first autobiographical song, really. I mean, I guess there were other ones, but this is the first one. It was really, that's what I'm doing. And it felt great to me. And if I was like, okay, maybe I can write autobiographical songs. Maybe I get so much pleasure out of it. And I really felt like I was expressing something different. It started steering the ship more in that direction as far as what kind of songs I was writing. This is a song about my employment history. Sort of like, you know, when you would see like Meg Ryan on Jay Leno or something like that, and she tells all those funny stories about all the jobs that she used to have before she became an actress. This is sort of my version of that. And there's one character that I have to explain in this song. There's this guy named Philippe de Montebello who I mentioned. And Philippe de Montebello was the director of the Metropolitan Museum of Art when I used to work there. A very distinguished French art historian with like an ascot and that kind of stuff, you know. Anyway, that's who Philippe de Montebello is. And everything else should make sense. Okay, have a great week, everybody. Thanks so much for listening. This is Jobs I Had Before I Got Rich and Famous.
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Looking ahead at this playlist, I'm thinking we're about to embark on a love fest. Or actually, the anti-love fest. How you doing? I'm Tabitha, and this is Bluegrass Around the Bend. Let's find out together how this anti-love story unfolds. It's Stetson Family, Lover, Where Are You Going?

That was Antique Persuasion with Brokenhearted Lover. Coming up, we'll see Better Days. But first, let's find out what unwanted love is to Blue Wheel Drive.

Breaking Grass is an outfit from Missouri, but here they sing about Virginia. Oh, and it's raining. This is Bluegrass Around the Bend.

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forgiveness. That's what it's all about. And believing in dreams. It's Infamous String Dusters with I Believe featuring Leanne Womack.

This next song found itself on a tribute album to John Denver that Special Consensus did a while ago. If you ever find yourself about 12,000 feet above sea level in Aspen, Colorado, there's a really neat and peaceful tribute park to John Denver there. It's a rock garden where John Denver's lyrics are carved into very large boulders. It's so super cool to see. You know what I can do? I will dig up a picture for you and I will post it on the Bluegrass Facebook page. And while you're there, why don't you give us a like? In the meantime, here's a little sunshine for your shoulders.

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3: 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And we're going to hear music by Sign. That's Sign as in Sine Wave. It's actually Thomas Hauser who runs the electronic Sign music label, with artists like Thomas Lemmer, Glint, and Christopher Sebastian Pabst. As Sign, he has a new EP, Tiefgang.

music from Sign. All the signs and sine waves point towards this hour of echoes. Here's a band called Hem, and unfortunately they aren't with us anymore, and they kind of told us that with their final album, Departure and Farewell, even though they played a really wonderful live performance on Echoes back then. Here's a track from that album called Last Call.

You're hearing Echoes from PRX, and I'm John DiLibretto. Coming up, I've got music from Corrala Dust and Taylor Swift, but let's start with Whipped Cream. From her EP, Someone You Can Count On, this is Rewind, But I Love You.

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Surface 10, his most recent album, A Stray Ending, track called DT5, United, and that came out of Maroon by Taylor Swift. Corella Dust in there with Violet Drive, the title track to their album, and Now Leon with number 7, Kurza, from the album Cambio. Up at the top, Whipped Cream from the album Someone You Can Count On. Up at the top, Whipped Cream. Coming up in the next half hour, I've got music by Sign and Frankie Rose. 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That's also where you can find out about Echoes Online. 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

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You're hearing Echoes from PRX, and I'm John DiLiberto. Coming up, I've got a Desert Dwellers remix, but let's start with Depeche Mode. This is from their new album, Memento Mori, a track called My Favorite.

Smell.

Mm-hmm.

Really nice track by Amara, Awake, from her Heart Speak EP, and that came out of Ace Ventura and Symbolic, the world that you know, the Desert Dwellers remix, and that's from the Night Visions 4 Desert Dwellers remixes album. And over the top, Depeche Mode from Memento Mori. Coming up, I've got a Greek electronic musician, and it's probably not one that you're thinking of, but let's start with Sign, which is Thomas Hauser. It's got a new EP called Tiefgang, which means depth. This is Waterfall.

From his album Waves, Mellorman, a Greek electronic musician, Girls in the 70s, the name of that track. That came out of Frankie Rose from her new album Love as Protection, and a tune with a really great title, Molotov in Stereo. And over the top, Waterfall by Sign. I'm John DiLiberto. Thank you for being with me in this hour of Echoes today. You can get a playlist for the show on our website. That is at echoes.org. And that playlist will have links to these albums and tunes. Once again, that's at echoes.org. Jeff Towns, the producer of the show. 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

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It's a rare BlueTech track with vocals. We'll also hear from Ian Boddy and Eric Volo off their collaboration Revolve. 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

I'm John DiLiberto, and you're hearing Echoes from PRX. Coming up in this hour, I've got music by WMD. He's an electronic artist from Washington State, and he has a new release called DeliQuest, which, despite its possibly macabre title, has some really pretty music on it.

New music by WMD. We're also going to hear from Andreas Vollenweider, and I've got something by a pedal steel guitarist who's pretty much on any British album that has pedal steel on it. It slides into this hour of Echoes. From her most recent album, which is a couple of years old now, this is Bat for Lashes from Lost Girls.

You're hearing echoes from PRXN. I'm John DiLiberto. Coming up, we're going to hear from Heather Woods Broderick from her April CD of the Month, Labyrinth. But let's start with an interesting collaboration, kind of a supergroup, if you will. Aruj Aftab, who is a Pakistani singer, although she lives in the U.S. now. Vijay Iyer, who was born in America, but he has Tamil origins. And Shahzad Ismaili, who is from Pakistan. They have an interesting collaboration called Love in Exile. Most of it is pretty much improvised, and here's a try.

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B.J. Cole, the preeminent pedal steel guitar player from England. He is on so many albums that have been recorded in that country. He was in a band called Cochise that recorded a bunch of recordings, I think in the 70s. And he also put out a really cool pedal steel ambient album called Transparent Music. That was in 1989, and that brought him a lot of different kind of attention. He's collaborated with Harold Budd. He's on the album called By the Dawn's Early Light. This is from his solo album, Transparent Music 2, recorded with Guy Jackson. We have a track called Star Day. Before B.J. Cole, Heather Woods Broderick, Blood Run Through Me. That's from her latest album, Labyrinth. Just a great recording and the Echoes CD of the month for April. You can read my review of that album on our website at echoes.org. And while you're there, check out the Echoes CD of the Month Club, because we pick out great albums like that every single month. Just go to echoes.org to find out more about the Echoes CD of the Month Club. And up at the top, Aruj Aftab, Vijay Iyer, and Shahzad Smiley from the album Love in Exile. Really cool meditative piece. They did a great set at the Big Ears Festival this past year. Coming up in the next half hour, I've got some Andreas Folinviter and Blue Tech. It's all ahead as Echoes continues from PRX. Did you know about the Echoes app? It's a way you can hear all kinds of music from the Echoes soundscape. 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

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You're hearing Echoes from PRX, and I'm John DiLiberto. I've got some new music by Simmel ahead, but let's start with a guitarist who records as Shambu. He's got a recent album called Life Passage, and he decided to name this track after himself. It's called Shambu.

Find Me in My Dream by Andreas Fohlenweider. And that came out of Simmel from his album The Day My Father Died. That's a track that sounded maybe a little bit like Crosby, Stills, Nash & Young, and maybe a little bit like Simon & Garfunkel's Sweet Home. Gustavo Santaolalla before that, just one of the many short cues from his score to the TV series The Last of Us. And we started off with Shambu. Coming up, I've got Ian Boddy and Eric Volo from their album Revolve. If you think you missed something I played on Echoes today, you can find it in the playlist for today's show. That is at echoes.org. It'll have links to these albums and tunes. Once again, it's at echoes.org. Here's Blue Tech. He's just released Space Hop Chronicles 2. This is Restless.

0: an artist who calls himself WMD. I'm not sure if that means weapons of mass destruction or not. His real name is Michael Erickson, and he's got a new release called Deliquis. Look that one up. We heard the title track from that. That came out of Ian Body and Eric Volo with Terra Incognito from their album Revolve. That was an Echoes CD of the Month in 2022. And before that, Blue Tech with Restless. I'm John DiLiberto. Thank you for being with me in this hour of Echoes today. Hope you enjoyed the chill. Jeff Town is the producer of the show. 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
0: It's a trip to the Red Planet on the next Echoes when we hear new music by Thanico from his album Structures from Mars. It's a release of Deep Berlin School Sequencers. And speaking of Berlin, some more contemporary electronics by German artist Sign off the EP Tiefgang. It's coming up on Echoes from PRX.

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John DiLiberto, and you're hearing echoes from PRX. Coming up in this hour, I've got new music by Lana Del Rey from her album, Did You Know There Was a Tunnel Under Ocean Boulevard? I've also got a new track from Mark Peters of Engineers. And we're going to hear a group called Kerala Dust, who sound like a meeting between the German band Can and Bone Machine era Tom Waits.

Music by Corella Dust. I've got them ahead from their album Violet Drive. We ride down at this hour on Echoes.

You're hearing echoes from PRX, and I'm John DiLiberto. Coming up, I've got new music from Lana Del Rey, and we'll hear from Hugar, the great ambient chamber duo from Iceland. But let's start with Philip Selway. He's got a beautiful new album out called Strange Dance, and this is The Other Side.

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Gorilla Dust, they are a British trio, and they've definitely absorbed a lot of the music of Can and Tom Waits. Their new album is Violet Drive, and we heard Moonbeam, Midnight Howl. That came out of Far by Hoogar off the album Rift, and Lana Del Rey taking a sample from a tune by Simmel, that piano that you heard going through that whole piece. That was off a Simmel track called I Wanted to Leave, and Lana Del Rey adapted it for her tune, Paris, Texas. Caitlin Aurelia Smith before that really pretty spacey piano tune called Clear Sky, that's off the Piano Day Volume 2 compilation, and up at the top, Philip Selway from Strange Dance. Coming up in the next half hour, I've got new music from Delirium, and we'll hear some Mark Peters. It's all ahead as Echoes continues from PRX. Did you know about the Echoes app? It's a way you can hear all kinds of music from the Echoes soundscape. 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

You're hearing Echoes from PRX, and I'm John DiLibretto. I've got some delirium coming up, but let's start with Vic Hennigan from his album A Moment in Time. It's from two live sets that he performed in Philadelphia. This one was recorded live on Stars End, the radio show that I created way back in 1975 and is still going with Chuck Van Zyl. This is a tune called Solar Star Lights, Part 2.

Delirium from a new album called Signs in the Deep, the name of that track, and that came out of Vic Hennigan from his new album A Moment in Time. Coming up, we're going to hear something by Eric Hall, who has a really cool, very, very minimalist kind of recording out called Canto Ostinato. You know, you can't always hear echoes when you want. You can't always hear it where you are. But if you want to do all those things, check out Echoes Online, our streaming subscription music service. 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From her EP, Someone You Can Count On, is Whipped Cream and Cry.

Eric Hall with a piece that definitely sounds like it goes back to the mid-1970s or so. It's called Canto Ostinato, and we heard sections 17 through 30. The album is just one continuous piece. The sections all sound pretty arbitrary. That came out of Mark Peters' really gorgeous track called Magic Hour, and up at the top, Whipped Cream. I'm John DiLibretto. Thank you so much for being with me in this hour of Echoes today. You can get a playlist for the show at echoes.org. Jeff Towns, the producer of the show. 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

New music from Siberia in the next hour, and we hear Otukin from their album Phenomenon. I've also got our April CD of the month, Labyrinth by Heather Woods Broderick. We go into the maze and never come out in the next hour of Echoes from PRX. Mom.

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You broke my heart, 'cause I couldn't dance. 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And now I'm back to let you know I can really shake 'em down.

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Hello, Fada. 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You remember Leonard Skinner. 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You remember Jeffrey Hardy. They're about to organize a searching party. Take me home, oh Mata Fata, take me home.

0: Dearest Vada, darling mother, how's my precious little brother? 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

0: Your boss just called. She wants to have a meeting. The office lets out a collective groan. 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

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Crazy.

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0: It's not every night you get to hear rock history reimagined with a full symphony behind it, but that's exactly what you can experience on June 30th at Tanglewood. 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

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I went hiking with Joe Spivey. 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

I woke last night to the sound of thunder. How far off, I sat and wondered. Started humming a song from 1962. 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